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2: 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Joining us now is Dr. Peter McCullough with some smart ways to be prepared before summer begins. Doctor, summer is supposed to be relaxing, but travel can come with surprises. 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
8: Gym Basketball back on NBA Countdown, presented by SoFi, taking you to game three of those Western Conference Finals from San Antonio Thunder and Spurs series. Even at a game apiece, first series between teams with 62-plus wins since the Bulls and Jazz in the 1998 NBA Finals. And again, J-Dub, Jalen Williams out for the Thunder. De'Aaron Fox, Dylan Harper in for the Spurs for this third game.
9: Bounce to the left corner. Hart, he'll let it fly. Missed the three.
10: I was frustrated at first. I'm just like, Brad, it's not translating right now. And then I know how to just keep shooting. You know, if I did that, I'll be good.
9: Hart, straight on three. Got it!
11: Josh Hart could not make a three to start this game. He's got back-to-back.
9: The three on the way from the right. Good for Josh Hart.
11: Puts his finger up to his mouth as if to say, shush to the Cleveland Cavaliers. Any doubt about my ability to shoot threes, I'm trying to put it to bed.
12: That's just who Josh is. He's a gamer.
9: Hart, corner three. Good from the left side as Josh Hart hits his fifth three. He's got 24 points.
10: Just try to go out there and just play my game. I'm never a huge analytics guy. They're a lamppost to a drunk person. You can lean on it, but it won't get you home. I'm not going to lie. That was Gerald Wright. Shout out Jay Wright.
13: Wait, hold up.
14: That's a great quote.
13: Analytics, drunk, lamppost to a drunk person. It ain't going to get you home.
14: I was
13: you can lean on it, though.
14: I was with Cal, so I ain't hear that.
10: You ain't even go to college.

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9: 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I'm Q Myers. 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
9: I like it. Got a good ring to it.
8: It does. You just said moments ago, our radio audience just rejoined, that your moment of fulfillment that you tapped out on, right? That you, that was mixed reviews. Why do you think that was, John?
9: 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Well, and again, I'm speaking from my perspective. Please. And I am aware that everything I say is going to create chatter, and that's a good thing because, you know, hopefully people were interested, but there's no right way to please everyone when you're truly closing a 23, 24 year old journey where, you know, our fans have invited me into their living room 52 weeks a year, plus ancillary, premium live events.

0: Shake the bag two times. 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
1: Hefty.
0: Hefty slider bag. 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One more time now, y'all. 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

0: inning, their most in a single inning since May of 23. Davis Martin for the White Sox picks up the win to improve to 7-1, 5 2/3 innings, 4 earned runs, and 7 strikeouts. The 2.04 ERA is the best by a White Sox player through his first 10 starts since Dallas Keuchel in 2020, who had a 2.04 ERA. The Giants have now lost 4 straight and 7 of their last 9 games. 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
5: 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But more from the Diamond on Friday. The Tigers struggling, taking on the Orioles in Baltimore. Detroit just 4-15 in the month of May. Worst record this month in Major League Baseball. They've lost six in a row.

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2: 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It is time for Marty and McGee on ESPN Radio and the SEC Network, presented by Progressive Insurance. We are live. I am live from the Annapolis Motor Speedway. Marty is at the house there in Charlotte, right around the corner from the Charlotte Motor Speedway. And this is usually one of my favorite shows of the year, Marty. And it's going to be a great 3 hours. We're going to be joined by Scott McLaughlin. We're going to be joined by Graham Rahal. We're going to be joined by Jimmy Johnson. And we're certainly going to talk about racing, but we're also going to talk about losing one of, the greatest racers, maybe the greatest pure racer, that you and I both covered in our careers. And it's hard to describe what the last, 36 hours have been, 48 hours have been, since we learned about the loss of Kyle Busch.
3: Yeah, it's, you and I both have tried very hard to properly address his influence on various platforms all over ESPN and beyond. And his influence is historic. It's immense, and his loss is just so much. There's so much sorrow around the auto racing world and certainly the NASCAR world. And here in Charlotte, where we both live. And to me, there's a lot of layers to that sorrow. There's that I said this on one of the shows, and I mean it. The thing that is so captivating about race drivers is that they are gladiators. They are modern day gladiators. Tomorrow they will sail that thing off into turn one at 200 miles an hour, and they don't know if they're coming out of turn two. And for those of us who are inspired by someone willing to do that for our entertainment, it is a captivating concoction. And there's this moment, and I'm stealing a line, and this is a paraphrased line, but I'm stealing it from that incredible Ayrton Senna documentary. But there's this intersection where man and machine become one. And the greatest are able to do that. And Kyle Busch was one of the greatest to ever do that. He was able to take any racing machine, regardless of genre or setup or tire or racing surface, and he was able to make it go really fast. And that's one reason why this year specifically, he had to dive into himself and search for greater patience, because they didn't have a lot of speed. They were making more. He told you and I that 7 days ago right now on this very program. But the evolution of the person is where I keep going back to, because to see the joy that Kyle had in ushering Brexton, his 11-year-old son, into auto racing and hone Brexton's gifts, and just to see the dad come out was wonderful, because there's so much vulnerability in a father's love that a man can never know until he becomes one. And that's where I'm sitting on it right now. It's just an indescribable loss.
2: Yeah, what I tried to write, and sitting in the hotel room on Thursday, I'm at the Annapolis Motor Speedway for the Indy 500, and trying to convey exactly what you're talking about. It's not just about the racer; it's about the evolution as a person. And all you need to know about that is, and what you need to know about Kyle Busch and who he became and who he was, is the reaction from not just his competitors and his rivals, but guys that he had like a lot of like bitter rivalry with. You see a statement here if you're watching on SEC Network from Dale Earnhardt Jr. And what he's talking about is, you know, we had our issues, but we had a chance to sit down. He says Kyle was one of the greatest in NASCAR history. And he says, I'll never be able to make sense of this loss, but I'm thankful that we found a way to become friends. And, you know, you heard that same sentiment from a lot of drivers over the last couple of days, and we'll probably hear that when we talk to the drivers, certainly Jimmy Johnson, when he joins us later in the show, former teammate. And I keep going back to that, and I've told the story a lot of times about you and me being there for the start of his career, which, by the way, was just a few miles from here in Indianapolis Raceway Park when he was 16 years old in the Truck Series. He won this race, the Brickyard 400 in Indianapolis, twice, I think back-to-back. And I think a lot about that guy, you know, 10, 20 years ago that you and I dealt with who, I mean, how many times did Kyle Busch yell at me, right? How many times did Kyle Busch, you know, question my relationship with my mother, you know? And I've joked about that, but it's also just the way that it was. But then there's the Kyle Busch we dealt with in the last 7, 8 years. And that's the one we're talking about, which is, I said this to my daughter the other day, it's okay to evolve, right? You know, it's okay to change as a person. And Kyle Busch, to me, he still held on to that fire, right? You know, at Texas Motor Speedway just a couple weeks ago, he had this incredible rant, you know, yelling at his spotter during the race, you know, put ice on your crotch and calm down. And, okay, psych major, he said to his spotter. So the fire was still there, but he figured out how to balance it, right? And I think we all deal with that on a certain level. But for race car drivers, for somebody who lives off of being an atomic bomb, you know, that balance is more difficult to strike, and yet he figured out how to do that.
3: Yeah, they're completely different people when the helmet goes on the head and the steering wheel goes on the column. And he certainly was. And, you know, you talk about those rivalries. It's one of the things that makes NASCAR so captivating. And Brad Keselowski, the 2012 NASCAR Cup Series champion, was one of his greatest rivals. And I love what Brad said about Kyle on social media. I made him earn every victory and stole a few from him along the way. We took our shots at each other in the media and on the racetrack. But I'd like to think that somewhere deep down, there was an appreciation that we pushed each other to perform at the highest level, even if neither of us would admit it. Tonight, I feel a little like the coyote with no more roadrunner to chase. His loss is all of our loss, but none more so than his family's. Thinking of Samantha, Brexton, Lennox, who lost their father today. And Kyle's former teammate at Joe Gibbs Racing, Denny Hamlin, was on Good Morning America yesterday with Michael Strahan.
4: Every race that he was in was more exciting to watch than the ones that he wasn't. So just simply put, he just kept our fans entertained. He kept our media members on their toes at all times. And just as a competitor, I can tell you there's no way that I would have the wins that I have had I not had Kyle Busch as a teammate to push me to be better.
2: And as we all have arrived to the racetracks to go to work, that's from the race car drivers, the media, everyone. If you're watching on SEC Network, you can see on the world's largest television screen back there in the backstretch, they were greeted by this image of Kyle Busch on the pylon at Charlotte Motor Speedway, the scoring pylon that stands on the front stretch. It was completely empty except for P1, and it was that number 8. And then where I am at the Indianapolis Motor Speedway, you know, as we were all leaving the racetrack on Thursday after media day, this was what we saw on the pylon. Again, if you're watching on television, which is Kyle Busch with those, you know, I think about Dale Jr. talking about when his dad passed away and when it became real was when on TV he saw those years, right? The year you're born and the year that you were lost. And here at the Indy 500, there will be decals that the teams have the option to run on lap 18, which is, you know, the car number that Kyle Busch drove most of his career at the Joe Gibbs Racing. Won the Brickyard 400 twice in the number 18. On the 18th lap of the Indy 500, they're going to have a silent lap, and Kyle Busch's image again will be out on that pylon. And so it's, and Marty, the question I get a lot over the last 24 hours, 36 hours from people who don't cover motorsports is, and Steve O'Donnell, the president of NASCAR, got this question. Was there ever talk about not running the race? and that's not even a discussion, you know, when it comes to these guys, because, and Steve O'Donnell said it, nothing would piss Kyle Busch off more if we didn't run this race this weekend. And that, death in motorsports is an unfortunate tradition, but the tradition is when you lose them, whether it's on the track or off the track, you go to work that weekend because that's what they would have wanted to do.
3: Yeah, it's exactly what they, I mean, it's just, that's the way auto racing works. I mean, you keep racing and you remember and you're grateful for the influence that the person had and the friendship and the talent. And that's what they will do for Kyle in Indy, and they will do for Kyle in Charlotte. And they'll fire him up and they'll go racing. And, Richard Childress is not going to run the eight. Number eight, they'll run the number 33 instead with Austin Hill in the seat. And they will certainly remember KB. And it'll be an emotional day at Charlotte. I'm going to go over there and cover it. And I look forward to seeing everybody and being, you know, being together in that moment to remember him. Just an absolute wheel man.
2: And I love what Richard Childress said in that statement. He said the number eight is reserved and ready for Brexton Busch, Kyle Busch's son, when he is ready to go NASCAR racing. And that's the most Richard Childress thing right there. Austin Dillon, one of my favorite social media posts throughout all this was what Austin Dillon posted, his teammate, and talking about when they realized they might have the opportunity to have Kyle Busch go drive for Richard Childress, and how Richard Childress has always wanted to work with Kyle Busch. You know why? Because he said Kyle Busch is the only driver he saw that reminded him of Dale Earnhardt. And that's the greatest compliment you can receive in the garage. We're going to spend this entire show talking about Kyle Busch and talking about the Indy 500, talking about the Coke 600. Scott McLaughlin is going to join us, who had a heartbreaking experience at Indy 500 a year ago and has a chance for a little bit of revenge this weekend. The friend of the show, Graham Rahal, will join us, and Jimmy Johnson is going to join us as well for a couple segments of the show. It is Marty and McGee from the Indianapolis Motor Speedway and with Heavy Hearts on the SEC Network and on ESPN Radio.
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20: Like Kyle Busch had so many trophies, like, you know, 200 and almost 240 NASCAR wins across the top three NASCAR series. That's just the NASCAR races. And Darrell Waltrip was like, I've never seen so many trophies. But Kyle Busch, after that story ran, he and I talked about this trophy, the BorgWarner trophy, for the Indianapolis 500 and how he wanted to be on it so bad. And you know, Jay Fry, our mutual friend, who's a NASCAR, our IndyCar team executive, former NASCAR team executive, he put a picture out on Twitter and said, man, we were so close to getting Kyle Busch in the Indianapolis 500. And there was this ridiculously cool-looking M&M's paint scheme that had been approved. But I don't think people realized in 2017, 2018, how close Kyle Busch came to running the double and running this race and then going to Charlotte and running the Coke 600.
3: Well, he talked about it on Denny's podcast as well, Denny Hamlin's podcast, that it was a done deal. And ultimately, Coach Gibbs disallowed him doing it. And that Kyle Larson eventually got that opportunity as a result. But again, it goes back to being just one of the greatest talents who had the ability to drive everything. And he did drive everything. And his resume supports that talent. Having won more races in the Truck Series and the Busch Series or the Xfinity Series or the O'Reilly Auto Parts Series or the Nationwide Series, whatever you call it. There's been a lot of different iterations of it. But Kyle's won nearly double or right at double the amount of anybody else. And just an unbelievably gifted talent who was also paired with some of the greatest team owners of all time. I mean, you come into the sport with Jack Roush, you move to Rick Hendrick, you move to Joe Gibbs, and now his career finished with Richard Childress. And that's somebody that's been on my heart in a substantial way these past couple of days. I keep thinking at length about Kyle's wife, Samantha, and their children, Brexton and Lennox. I've been thinking about Kurt a lot, Mr. and Miss Busch, but I've also been thinking about Richard Childress because Richard was Dale Earnhardt's team owner when Dale died, turn four of the 2001 Daytona 500, NASCAR's darkest hour. And they chose to race. They put Kevin Harvick in the number three car, made it the number 29 car, and they raced. and that was a very hard decision for Richard. And now KB has passed, and they're going to change to number 33, and they're going to race. And I just I thought about RC a lot. Austin Dillon, who drives the number 3 now and was Kyle's teammate in the NASCAR Cup Series, is Richard Childress' grandson, had a beautiful remembrance of Kyle on his social media feeds about Kyle's influence on him, that he is that Kyle is Austin's favorite race driver ever and the best teammate he ever had. And it was very heartfelt and beautifully written as a tribute and remembrance to not just Kyle's brilliance as a race driver, but also the person that he was to Austin.
20: Yeah, and I referenced it earlier that what Austin talked about was how excited Richard Childress was about the possibility of having Kyle Busch on the team, because Kyle Busch reminded him so much of Dale Earnhardt. And Kyle Busch was so excited to potentially work with Richard Childress because Richard Childress was so old school throwback. I wrote and talked about this a lot over the last couple of days too, about, you know, Kyle Busch, the greatest compliment, you know, any motorsports, anyone in this business can have is just to be called a racer. And that's what people call Kyle Busch. But what fans liked about him, and in the beginning, they did not like him, but you could feel that shift starting to happen, certainly over the last 10 years, because, you know, what you and I hear from race fans all the time is, well, I don't have anybody I can pull for this old school, right? I don't have anybody that reminds me of David Pearson, or reminds me of Dale Sr., or reminds me of, well, Kyle Busch did. And, you know, part of the brilliance of Kyle Busch was the fact that like those other names we're talking about, he just did it the way he wanted to do it. And he didn't care if he made the sponsors mad. He didn't care if he made his bosses mad. He certainly didn't care if he made the media mad. And just the my way approach, this is how I'm going to do it. And what was interesting to me, too, you mentioned his brother Kurt. 20 years ago, I wrote a story in ESPN, the magazine, where I sat down with both of them. And one of the things that Kyle talked about with Kurt sitting there was how hard it made it on Kyle when he got into the Cup Series as a teenager, because Kurt at that point had already been there and already pissed everybody off. And so the assumption was that's what Kyle was going to be like. And Kyle was like, all right, so I leaned into that. But he also said, but I wanted so badly for that not to be how I was identified. I wanted to be a racer, but I didn't want to just be a racer who everyone remembered as a jerk. And he wrestled with that a lot. And it was something that caused a lot of tension between the brothers, and something that they reconciled, you know, in recent years. And so, again, you and I keep talking about the maturation, right? It's okay to evolve as a human being. And you and I witnessed a human being that evolved in Kyle Busch.
3: Well, it's imperative that you evolve. It's imperative that you grow and learn and have perspective. And again, all of that was really apparent after he became a father, because he and Samantha went through such a difficult time getting pregnant. And I think it was 6 rounds of IVF. And then they get pregnant and they have Brexton, and that is such a beautiful blessing. And they became global advocates for other couples struggling to get pregnant and have the joy of parenthood. And with that comes perspective outside of anything he ever experienced as a race driver. And man, did he grow from that. You know, you said it earlier, though, he still had that pissed off fire in his belly as a competitive man, but he also had life perspective that grew him in a tremendous way.
20: Yeah, it's just striking that balance is something that we all struggle with. But for a race car driver, the pissed off part of you has to be a big part of it. And to balance that with all these other things, and to watch him navigate that so much better in the second half of his life, it was almost as impressive as watching him as a race car driver. It's Marty McGee at Indianapolis. We're paying tribute to Kyle Busch all morning.
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25: As families head into summer travel season, there's one thing many people forget to plan for. What happens if someone gets sick when you're away from home? Joining us now is Dr. Peter McCullough with some smart ways to be prepared before summer begins. Doctor, summer is supposed to be relaxing, but travel can come with surprises. So why is summer a time when families should think ahead medically?
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6: It is beyond sports. I am so happy to be with you. When I tell you my guest today and I have been working on getting scheduled to talk to each other for months, that is not an exaggeration. It has been a topic that I have long wanted to discuss, and it's always finding the right guest with the proper education and knowledge base and who comes to it with so much knowledge that we can pass on to you and have it be worth your 30 minutes that you spend with us today. My guest today is Dr. Lamise Hamdan, and we're going to call her Dr. L because that's what she goes by online, I've noticed. And with that, thank you so much for being here, Dr. L.
7: Thank you. It's my pleasure.
6: Oh, my goodness. I am so thrilled to be able to have this conversation about longevity. And I think I said longevity a second ago, but if I didn't, that's what we want to talk about. It is a massive buzzword. And that, when I said a minute ago, I've been looking for a guest who could actually talk about longevity without it being trendy and hip, and these are the 87 products you need because you're an influencer. No, it is the buzzword of the influencers, and you are an actual doctor, integrative medicine professional. So let's start with that. What does longevity mean to you?
7: Longevity means increasing your health span. There is lifespan, i.e. how many years you live, and then there's health span. How many years of health do you live?
6: Right.
7: And health span means different things to different people, but as an integrative medical doctor, what we do is we believe that everything is connected, and we take into account, when we take into account healing, the whole person, the mind, the body, the spirit, because everything is connected. So for me, it means living an independent, healthy life with good mood, i.e. good mental state.
6: Right. Okay. We grew up hearing you are what you eat. And that meant nothing to me when I was seven. And now I'm like, I really should be more veggie heavy. So where do you start? If I were walking in to see you as a patient and said, I want to increase these things, where do we begin?
7: Well, first of all, I do a full interrogation of your lifestyle because it's not just food. And one of the beautiful things about longevity, that it's a buzzword. People want to live longer now, which is great. It makes, you know, our jobs easier. But the downside to being a buzzword is that people think it's difficult. It's not. I can distill more than two decades worth of study and research in the longevity space in four things,
6: okay,
7: which is basically good energy, good sleep, good nutrition, good mood / mental health. I said sleep.
6: Yeah.
7: A lot of people don't mention sleep. You know why? Because it's free. And they want to make your life complicated. And more doctors now are realizing the importance of good sleep. So along with good diet, what are you eating? And believe it or not, you don't have to be so strict. 80-20 rule. You can enjoy what you like to enjoy. If you like bread and pastas and rice, I come from a culture where we eat a lot of rice. For instance, you can freeze it and then reheat it and it becomes a resistant starch. It doesn't spike your blood sugar as much. It doesn't become a simple carb.
5: This is such new information. Why does the freezing process do this?
7: Well, it just changes the structure of the starch.
5: Oh, and that's so fascinating.
7: Even when you reheat it, it still stays as a resistant starch instead of a simple carb. So now you are able to enjoy more of what you like without, because also some doctors, and I won't even get into the wellness influencers, say, oh, you have to do this, you have to do that. I mean, it's very inspirational to look at someone who has cut so much out of their diet.
5: Absolutely.
7: But I say, if it's not ultra processed, I don't see why you need to cut it. And sometimes you can have your cupcakes. Like I had a sidecar. I'm in LA. I had a sidecar donut yesterday. I didn't have a full one, but I had one yesterday.
5: But so many of these things, one begets the other. If you have more sugar and processed items, that is going to mess with some, that's going to lead to some brain fog potentially, and definitely mess with your sleep because you've got too much sugar going on. So it's very interesting.
7: And your metabolism. Our mortality and morbidity rates are, most of them, the top five, most of them are lifestyle diseases. And I'm board certified as a lifestyle medicine physician. So lifestyle diseases mean, when I say, I said the four things, right? Good energy. Good energy means also movement. And I'm not saying go to the gym. I'm saying, how are you moving during the day? Every 20 minutes, can you get up, go around your desk, and sit down? That's
5: just
7: it.
5: To get the blood flow.
7: Just, no, it's actually more than that. It's sending a signal to your muscles saying, you know what, you're in use. And you're going to be in use every 20 minutes, which means when you see any sugar in the blood, you'd better get it from the blood, almost like a sink. You absorb that sugar from the blood, and you use it because you know that every 20 minutes, I'm going to be using you to walk around. And these little hints that you give your body, because we as humans have evolved to be moving all day, not to be sitting behind a desk looking at our computers. And so these little almost nudges make you more metabolically active, because most of the diseases these days are metabolic diseases, i.e. metabolic syndrome leading to diabetes, and diabetes leads to other comorbidities. So as you said, everything is connected. True. Simple things like in the morning, go out, expose your eyes to sunlight. That is a massively powerful reset. Your circadian rhythm, your internal 24-hour clock. So if you do that, it signals to your body, hey, wake up, it's sunlight, it's morning. And it also, 12 to 16 hours later, signals to your body, okay, it's time to sleep. Because we do have an internal clock that signals wake up time, sleep time.
5: This is just getting back to who we are supposed to be as humans.
7: And I complicated everything. We have. And what I try and do as a doctor is to fit how we are or how we've evolved into modern day life. I'm not telling you to change major things in your life, because I know a desk job is important. You've got to earn a living, right?
5: This is so interesting. My guest today, Dr. Lamiz Hamdan, you can follow her at Dr. Lamiz Hamdan on Instagram. If you Google her, you will find so much information, so many good interviews, and also some product lines, which we can talk about coming up as well. But what you have done is realized you weren't finding what you wanted to help supplement from the inside out. We are what we eat, but we are also what we supplement with. And that is something also, you being a physician, have probably long thought about supplements and additives and things that we can take or are missing in our diet. supplements to me are only something I've thought about really, other than vitamins, of course, in the last 5 to 10 years potentially. But that's also when I became more aware of the fact that I was actually aging. You know, when you're in your 20s and your 30s, you're like, I don't think it's going to hit me. My skin will look like this forever. And then all of a sudden you're like, oh, stress did a number. I need to work on this. So when are supplements a new thing? Is this something that we're able to make a difference with?
7: Supplements aren't a new thing, but they are the wild, wild west. Mm. They are unregulated. And it's funny, I produce an NAD+

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10: That your body makes, and because it's an antioxidant, it also helps with recovery if you're in sports. But you know what I would say to you, Hannah? 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
11: Very smart.
10: Because telling people, don't be on your phones 2 hours before bed, is like, guys, are you even living in the normal world?
11: How can you not be?
10: So I use these orange or yellow tinted glasses, and that allows your cortisol levels to go down and your melatonin, your natural endogenous melatonin production, to go up, because melatonin production gets stunted with bright light.
11: Oh, which makes sense, because that's why we go outside and start our whole day. See, people, this is all coming full circle. We're learning. My guest today, Dr. Lamise Hamdan. You can go to at Dr. Lamise Hamdan on Instagram, and then also you can Google her. She's fascinating. But we have a few minutes left. Time Beam, I've mentioned the sachets that I've been taking, and there is a PM one, which I said I don't want to supplement, but I do take that one because it's fantastic. But I try not to take multiple melatonin when I'm like as a habit. But tell me more about Time Beam, because this has been fascinating. Your people were so nice. They sent me the serum. Oh, it's so fat. It's wonderful.
10: Do you know that it's got an NAD plus booster on topically?
11: So for a topical as well.
10: Topical, and that has been clinically shown to reverse 8 years of aging in 6 weeks of use.
11: Which is why I look 15. No.
10: No, it's spectacular. If there's anything as close to the fountain of youth, it is an NAD plus booster. But of course, I've put the peptides in it, the niacinamide, the hyaluronic acid, and then at night, the skin barrier support as well. But I get so excited because I really want to look as good as I feel. But talking about the fountain of youth, exercise also is one of the most important things that you can do for longevity. I just wanted to say it because I think as doctors, we should be giving prescriptions for exercise. But, you know, don't just fall into the trap of, yes, top, and I sell supplements, right? And I sell topicals. And I'm telling you, don't fall into the trap of, oh, I'll only rely on supplements and topicals and forget everything because that's marketing and exercise is free and movement is free and sleep is free. No, don't forget exercise when you're talking about longevity and fountain of youth. But yes, so what I wanted to do with Time Beam is really take longevity science, distill it into skincare and something that you can use really easily. We've got a smart skin longevity stack where I've put 5 or 6 gold standard clinically studied actives and put them together to work together. Because in herbalism, when you combine herbs or combine vitamins and minerals, the sum is more than its parts. So if you take them individually, it's great. But if you put them together in a specific formulation, is almost like cooking, right? Mm-hmm. If you put them together in a specific way, wow. It just, it's 1 + 1 = 2. It's 1 + 1 = 4.
11: Right. It's, I'll make the correlation to salt. You can have all these wonderful flavors and you put in just 2 or 3 little crystals of salt and it makes everything elevate. And so this is why I have to trust, doctors and herbalists like you. So they have done the research and can tell me that this is what in fact will work and boost and help support, because it's just incredible that the science is at this point where we really can feel wonderful, which is the key, but then also look as good as we feel, which is also very helpful.
10: And Hannah, I will mention that, you know, because you were talking about supplements and what are we looking for even in skincare, it's important to have that, you know, particular ingredients in, like peptides, like NAD plus boosters, you know, like niacinamide. But what's also important is they have to be in therapeutic concentrations. And a lot of times things are in marketing concentrations.
11: Trace, yeah.
10: So that's another thing to look at. You know, why is one product giving me results and the other one isn't? It's probably because of the concentration. And also, why is one product with peptides not as expensive as the other product? Well, probably because also you get what you pay for, but you should pay too much. Like I wanted longevity accessible for all. So I think my most expensive.
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6: One of the amazing things about Good Karma Brands is every teammate's amazing proximity to executive leadership. Today's edition of Hired, the GKB Recruitment Show, is no exception to that feeling. 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It is Steve Policiner. Steve, thanks so much for jumping on. Before we get into the role that's open right now, goodkarmabrands.com/careers, we're hiring for a VP of National Partnerships. I ask this to a lot of teammates. I want to go all the way back to the beginning of your GKB experience. And your beginning is probably way before the start of the company to begin with. Take me back to the first time that you met Craig Karmazin.
7: Craig Karmazin and I met in first grade, and we probably met in school and liked each other enough to turn that into a play date. And still remember parts of that play date, because I was a kid who was born in the 70s and grew up in the 80s. Basements used to have there were basements that used to have the carpet, and the carpet were games on it, like sure. Tic-tac-toe and Parcheesi, and remember us spending some time there, and just formed a friendship that's a best friendship that's lasted, and it's also turned into, a fabulous business partnership as well.
6: So I think this context is important as we talk about hiring for roles within GKB, because the fact that our president and our founder and CEO were best friends in first grade is incredible. When did the seed of Good Karma Brands start to germinate between you two?
7: I think we always talked about, as kids who grew up listening to sports radio, grew up in New Jersey, outside of New York, swore by our New York teams, and New York sports radio was, our foundation. And I generally describe it this way. Like, this wasn't a well-coordinated plan, which sometimes, amazing just to see what's, what's been able to be accomplished to this point. And it was really about two friends that love sports audio and wanted to be on the air, and just see where that would take us.
6: So Steve Policiner is the president of Good Karma Brands now. He joins us here on Hired, the GKB Recruitment Show. We're currently hiring for a VP of National Partnerships. And just the title of that role, Steve, says to people who have no idea what Good Karma Brands is, just how far we've come from playing tic-tac-toe on our carpet in our basement in first grade to now.
8: What is that role, and why is it so important to what GKB is doing right now?
7: Yeah, thanks, Brian. And we've gotten a really flattered with the outreach. I think because it is a vice president position, which is we're not even sure if we recruited that position before in the national partnerships, which is a newer area for us because as a company that was really rooted in local and regional, really wasn't until 23 when we were fortunate to grow our partnership with ESPN and represent the ESPN radio networks, business operations that got us into the national side of things. It has been an area where I've spent a lot of focus the last couple of years, and we've recognized that there will continue opportunity for someone that can really deepen our relationships with large ad agencies, with independent and mid-sized agencies, and with brands who are on the national space. And whether it's because they believe in the power of audio or they believe in the possibility in sports or in podcasts, we know our relationship with fans is, you know, really deep and really special. And it's a great chance for, you know, brands and fans to intersect.
8: So, Steve, one of my favorite things about my personal GKB experience has been the continued training and education throughout my 10-plus year career, right? And I'm curious for this role in particular, what success looks like in the first 6 or 12 months. How much of it is implementation and understanding of how GKB operates versus coming in and making an immediate impact?
7: That's really the biggest thing is what you hit on first. With whomever we determine is the best fit, it's likely that they will have strong relationships. Lots of people have strong relationships. We're generally not a company whose primary criteria is Rolodex. So joining and we're unique. We're not for everybody. So that those that are as attracted to us by our assets as they are our core values and the way that we operate, the transparency, the team environment, and the team atmosphere, while at the same time putting their special skills to use and helping advance us in that way is going to be who is most successful.
8: Yeah, Steve, core values really at the heart of everything we do with GKB. Work hard, be honest, over-deliver, follow through, teamwork, and listen. I'm curious which one of those you feel like is most important when opening a partnership at the national level. I think, you know, that's a really unique situation where my answer would probably be listening, having no proximity to the sales world day to day. I'm curious your opinion on that.
7: Yeah, I think listen is Brian, because with us, I think there's a lot more that we can garner and uncover by listening and then adapting to the opportunity. No two brands are the same in what their needs are, what their problems are. First, we have to find out and identify what those are, and then hopefully uncover a lane on where we can help solve those. So we can help solve them in a way that's non-duplicative, in a way that is measurable, in a way that is impactful, and that it is a way where our brands, partners, and agencies can feel really good about the investment that they made, knowing that it helped really solve that ill, solve that need.
8: Steve Politziner, our guest here on Hired, the GKB Recruitment Show. 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Are there specific partnerships or categories that are most important to Good Karma Brands at the national level? That's kind of a vague, open-ended question, but it might paint or shed some light on the type of candidates we're looking for to apply for this role.
7: Yeah, a couple of things. Have all of your traditional categories, your retail and your CPG and your fin and tech and all of that. We know that mobile sports gambling, all of those, and we're following and covering, all of those. I think a couple of things. One, it's who fits best, right, with our audiences, with our audience. On the audio side, we're representing nearly 60 million people a week. across the ESPN radio network, everywhere that we are distributed, from your traditional to SiriusXM and our other distribution partners, as well as our podcasts and our streaming, and then our on-site events. So it's brands that want to reach that audience and then do it in a variety of ways. The other thing are brands that are investing in sports, and there are so many brands that are investing in sports. And while so many of them are officials of leagues and teams, which is a great avenue to expand that because of the assets we have, there are so many, and this is really the majority, that are not. And we believe that we have the ingredients to be able to put together a really sound, efficient, and strategy that can align with those brands, goals and missions, and to really able to amplify their messaging, leveraging our assets and our audience.
8: All right, a couple of more for you, Steve. What makes this a career-defining opportunity versus something that's just another sales leadership role that pops up on LinkedIn?
7: Yeah, and Brian, just in the couple of days of the inquiry that has come in, this is a chance to make a huge impact in a company that is growing and to a degree, kind of pioneering, an area, because we haven't had a teammate to this level, right? Several of us have pitched in and done some of the qualities of this, but it really deserves and commands someone whose focus is that. The other neat thing is you get to work across all of our divisions. This is a role that's actually going to report through our multi-market team, which when you're onboarding with GKB and you're learning about the power of our local brands and you're learning about GKB Digital, in many ways, one of the things we take most pride in is when we can work with brands and agencies that can that see the uniqueness in our asset offering from national to local, from audio to video, from on-site to talent alignment or to talent endorsement, and hopefully uncover, some of those opportunities that can just make such deep impacts from national all the way down. So it's definitely as much of an opportunity to exercise a skill of navigating internally and building consensus, internally, while also largely responsible for that external development and that external representation, because we know we're really proud of Good Karma and our story, but it's still a story that needs to be told, and it's a story that's evolving quickly and constantly as well.
8: Steve, thank you so much for the time. Appreciate you, man. Good catching up. Thanks for jumping on Hired, the GKB recruitment show.
7: You got it, Brian. Thank you for displaying the passion that you have for Hired and for growing the GKB team.
8: Always. This is Hired, the GKB recruitment show.
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18: Thanks so much to Steve Pollitt-Senior. If you're interested in that role, VP of National Partnerships, head on over to goodkarmabrands.com/careers. Joining us now, I love talking to teammates like this on Hired because externally, you hear Good Karma Brands and you think ESPN Radio. And there are so many more roles that exist with Good Karma than just hosts and producers and talents on the radio. Sitting next to me in studio is one of those teammates, Angela Kornacki. She is with our creative services team. Angela, what's your official title? Not that titles matter, but what do you do every day?
19: Well, my official title is digital design specialist, which out in the world probably means absolutely nothing to anybody. So digital design, I mean, the world is a digital world.
18: Yeah.
19: And so I design pretty much everything and anything you see. And that's, you know, digital ads to print materials to signs for events that we host. Anything for a partner. Sometimes I've designed a logo for a partner.
18: So I'll give you a perfect example that you and I, a couple that you and I have worked together on. As the director of content of ESPN Milwaukee, we obviously do Green Bay Packers pre- and post-game shows every fall. Angela has put together some unbelievably creative pre- and post-game logos for us that are connected to where the Super Bowl location is every year. So you created this really cool 1996 Green Bay Packers championship hat with ESPN Wisconsin flair. And then most recently, we've entered into a partnership with the Buffalo Bills to help them bring their radio network in-house. And you and I collaborated on some Buffalo Bills radio network official logos because I grew up in Western New York and we talk through what could be cool. And you bring it to life. That's what you do every day, is bring creative ideas to life.
19: Yeah, and that's something where, as a creative, I've been doing this for a very long time, almost 30 years, that honestly, my attitude is always like, bring me the ideas and I can design it.
18: Yes.
19: I will find a way to be inspired by people's thoughts and ideas. And then also just, I have so much fun doing it. Like, you know, and a lot of people say, oh, you work at ESPN, you work at Good Karma Brands, you have to know sports. I'm not a huge sports fan, but I know sports enough that I know the energy that it brings, and I bring that to my designs. Like, sports is about the fans, the partners, the teammates, all that. Like, it's energy. It's high energy, and that's what I bring to the game.
18: Angela Kornacki, our guest on Hired. She's our digital design specialist here with Good Karma Brands out of the home office in Milwaukee, Wisconsin. Let's talk about GKB as a whole, Angela. When was the first time you realized GKB was a little bit different from some other companies?
19: I mean, honestly, immediately was during the interview process.
18: Yeah.
19: I mean, seriously, people made me feel very comfortable. I am a very energetic, outgoing person, a little quirky. And immediately in the interview process, it didn't feel like I was being interviewed. It was like they were actually trying to get to know me.
18: Right.
19: Yeah. And I felt like so energized by even that initial process that I knew right away. I'm like, these are my people.
18: Yeah. I love that. Core values are a huge part of who we are with GKB. Work hard, be honest, over-deliver, follow through, teamwork, and listen. Which one of those do you think you live out most in your role today in 2026 at this juncture of your career?
19: something now and that forever I have always focused on is over-delivery.
18: Mm.
19: Is, you know, get it done on time, get it done early. Show partners, show people something that they weren't expecting. You know, kind of going back to the bills thing. It's like, they asked for something and then I was like, hey, I have this idea. I'm just going to go with it.
18: They asked for one logo. Let's do four.
19: Let's do
18: right?
19: And kind of have fun with it. You know, do those classic, you know, some of the rules in design is give the partner what they want, but also give them what they don't know they want.
18: I feel like whenever we talk about over delivery, people immediately associate that word with, I got to work 80 hours a week and I got to, you know, do 200% effort. And it's really those little touches and extra, you know, touch points with partners, teammates and fans that make all the difference. We talk a lot about growth within GKB. How have you grown here personally, professionally, any other way? How do you view growth when you throw it through the GKB kind of prism?
19: Well, and I think the greatest thing is that I immediately, within the first month, felt like I had the space to develop my role into what I wanted it to be. You know, that I was trusted with my knowledge and professionalism to bring something to the table and have the freedom to go with it.
18: We talk a lot about culture, Angela, and culture is a really hard thing to define, but an easy thing to feel. And I think what we probably don't do as well sometimes is say that you don't have to exist within our culture. You can add on to it. And I think that's a perfect example of what you just talked about of, wait, I can add here and push this culture out a little further to be more inclusive for more people, right?
19: Yes, absolutely. And that, you know, I think back to like the job description that was given to me when I, you know, looked at this job and I was like, I know I can do that, but I know I can do so much more.
18: Yep.
19: And like I said, immediately within the first month, I knew that like I can take this wherever I wanted to, and that, you know, I wasn't hired for that job description. I was hired because I kind of melded into the culture and they knew that I could add to the culture.
18: Angela Kornacki, our guest. She is a digital design specialist with our creative services team at GKB. What type of teammate, Angela, do you think really thrives with Good Karma?
19: I personally believe like you have to be your own entrepreneur. Mm-hmm. You know, kind of going back to what I just said, like, you know, your role might say you do this day to day, but if you see something, you know, one of our core values is be honest. Like, be honest, be like, hey, I think this could work better. I feel like GKB really, really loves that kind of person, that they're willing to, you know, put their neck out there and try something new and not be afraid to say, hey, I think this could go work better.
18: We have a founder and a CEO, right? But I do think it's a smart answer in a sense of you need to be the CEO of your own career, your own work, your own business, so to speak, and build that around you, right? And those type of people are the ones that really grow exponentially at GKB.
19: Yeah, and I know a lot of times we say build your own brand.
18: Yeah.
19: You know, and that is you, your personality, what you do for a living, who you hang out with, all that. That is your brand. What is your brand? And bring your brand to your day-to-day.
18: This is my favorite question coming up here of the Big 8 here on Hired, the GKB recruitment show, because it gives our guests an opportunity to shout out another teammate that's been impactful in their career. When you think about the teammates that have shaped your career path with Good Karma, who immediately comes to mind?
19: Well, I would have to say Pratik. He was my manager at the time that I was brought on board, and he made me feel so comfortable in the culture and kind of showed me what a GKB teammate is.
18: Yep.
19: And, you know, so many people here have gone from one position to another, and that he was that person that I knew that I wasn't holed into one thing forever.
18: Well, I think that way of coaching for Pratik in particular, and we're talking about Pratik Patel, our director of GKB Brandworks. Maybe that's still his title. It's probably nine other things. And I think I bring it up because Pratik is one of my best friends on the planet. Forget GKB. He stood up in my wedding. Pratik has done everything. He has said yes to every opportunity, whether that was producing radio shows, hosting shows. He was doing like accounting and billing at one point. Now he's working with marketing and creative services and leadership. He's literally done any job that probably exists. Yes. He was on our sales team for a bit. And I think saying yes to every opportunity is something that I tell our interns at orientation every semester. And he's somebody that's lived it out. And if you can pass that along and live that at different stages throughout your career, I think it only helps you grow. You think that's off base?
19: No, not at all. And, you know, I don't want people to get confused with, you know, saying yes means you're the quote-unquote yes man.
18: Sure.
19: It's not. You can say no. You're like, you can. I know people have gone into other positions within this company and have within a short amount of time said, this is not a fit for me.
18: Yeah.
19: And the company is very responsive to that. GKB is very responsive to that and saying, we know who you are. Once again, you built your brand here. We're going to work with you to help you fulfill a role that we maybe knew we didn't need it.
18: Yep. Angela, thank you so much for joining us. Awesome to catch up with you on your career path and hear more about how passionate you are about what you do. Thank you for jumping on Hired, the GKB Recruitment Show.
19: Thank you, Brian.
18: We'll wrap it up on the other side. This is Hired, the GKB Recruitment Show.
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3: Like we said in the intro, we are renaming the show today. Normally it's Hired, the GKB recruitment show. Today it's retired because we're talking with Drake and Associates. We've got Robin Rechlog and Elena Yang from Drake and Associates joining us here on Hired, the GKB recruitment show, to talk about Tony Drake, Drake and Associates, and all the wonderful things that Drake does. So we'll start with this, and Robin, I'll start with you. For listeners who don't know what Drake and Associates is all about, I can't fathom that you would if you listen to WTMJ, because Drake is all over our brands. But how would you describe what you do and what Drake and Associates is?
4: Yeah, so we're a financial planning firm, and what we do is we guide good people to make great decisions so they can enjoy retirement. And we do that through education and community. We have some uniques that we do. Some of those things are, we provide the ultimate client experience through unreasonable hospitality. We have our own retirement-ready roadmap that Tony has talked about over the years. And then we really take a team approach. And that's why we're here today, to talk about our fantastic team and to promote why working at Drake & Associates is such a great place.
3: Well, I think, you know, your team growing probably means that the demand for people planning for retirement is growing. I would imagine those two things are intertwined in a big way. Are you seeing, Alina, more demand for retirement planning right now? What's driving people to take action in 2026? Or Robin, you can take that one too, whatever you think.
4: Yeah, it's a great question. Many of us have watched our parents save their entire lives, that baby boomer generation, if you will.
3: Yep.
4: And most of them have now retired and are passing down generational wealth. And we're there to help educate and help those folks that have worked their entire life, those millionaire next doors, that baby boomer generation, hardworking Wisconsin folks, Midwestern style, and help them navigate. They've won the race, and now we're there to help them navigate their journey into retirement.
3: That's huge, and a lot of people don't know where to start. I'm 34, so I'm a generation behind what you're talking about, but I start to think about this with my wife and my little baby. Now these are things you need to start thinking about early, and it sounds like Drake is an unbelievable resource for the great people of the state of Wisconsin. When you are hiring, Robin, or Alina, jump in on this, what sort of person really thrives with Drake and Associates as a part of your team?
4: Yeah, you know, Alina's going to talk a little bit about our culture, and maybe we'll start right there.
3: Sure.
4: What our culture is, what we're based on.
5: Our culture is based on our core values. So people who want to provide the ultimate client experience, people who have an entrepreneurial spirit, wanting to jump in, try new things, that's what Tony is all about. We have a playoff of Tony's last name, Drake, working like a duck. Robin, do you want to explain that?
4: Yeah, we love this one. Tony's last name, Drake, being a form of duck. And you think about any business, right? You see a duck gliding across the water. It's beautiful. It's graceful. But underneath the water, their legs are moving a million miles an hour.
3: Yep.
4: And we think about that work like a duck mentality, where on the inside, it's crazy, but on the outside, to everyone, calm, cool, collective.
3: Yep.
4: So work like a duck is a good one for us.
5: And then respecting the family.
4: Respecting the family is a big one for us. And we think of the families as not only the families we serve,
3: sure,
4: we have a serve mentality, but also our family of workers, the people we work with as our family. And then our families at home. All of us want to get home to our families and enjoy them. So we respect our family. And then the last one is a cool one. And we took this from the Navy SEALs. Extreme ownership.
3: Yep.
4: It's not about making mistakes. As a matter of fact, Alina and I, we make probably more mistakes than anybody in our entire firm. But at our firm, it's not about making the mistake. It's about what was the mistake, how do we correct it and moving forward and not really worrying about the mistake. As a matter of fact, we want to make mistakes. We call it Make Better Mistakes Tomorrow.
3: It's a great lesson, and it's a book that a lot of our leadership team here at Good Karma Brands read last year, and something we've tried to implement in our culture as well. And you talk about family. If there's not a value that every person, forget the state of Wisconsin, across the country, can identify with and want to associate themselves with, it's that, and it's awesome to hear that that exists with Drake and Associates. We've got Robin and Alina from Drake and Associates here on Hired, the GKB Recruitment Show. So when I think, guys, about retirement services, financial services, my mind immediately goes to numbers, right? I got to be a math whiz. I'm working in Excel spreadsheets and economics all day long. That's probably a misconception on my part. I got to believe that there are roles that exist within Drake and Associates that have nothing to do with that at all.
4: Yeah, it's a great question. As a matter of fact, our advisors at Drake and Associates are licensed. There's certain licenses that you have to take, like the Series 65 or the Life and Health license. However, many of our advisors did not start in this industry. As a matter of fact, we're looking for folks that have that serve mentality, that want to help others. We have operational roles, we have advisory roles, and we also have marketing roles, creating leads, working with those leads, trying to bring people on calendars. So many roles outside of just numbers.
3: What's working right now, guys, to attract talent to Drake and Associates? Like, what are the things that you're doing inside and outside the community, whether it be things like we're doing right now or, leveraging the internet and different job sites? What things are working for you to attract people to Drake and Associates?
4: Alina, do you want to tell a little bit about our brand recognition and some of the things we're doing with digital media?
5: Yeah, so some of the things that we're really doing to revamp our marketing is really trying to put our brand out a little bit more on LinkedIn. And So just sharing a lot of the different things that we do. We recently participated in the Blessings in a Backpack Challenge. That was amazing. Team Drake won. So
3: nice.
5: That was great.

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12: The Thunder were not playoff favorites for the first time in 33 games. I'm Chris Smith. OKC climbed out of a 15-point hole just minutes into the game to beat the Spurs 123-108 to take a 2-1 lead in the Western Conference Finals. SGA dropped in 26 points and tied a career high with 12 assists for his seventh career playoff game with a 25-point double-double, which is the third most since the team relocated to OKC. The Thunder improved to 5-0 on the road this season, the longest road playoff win streak in franchise history. Meanwhile, the NHL's best team during the regular season, the Colorado Avalanche, they led the Golden Knights 1-0 in Game 2, but the luck changed for Vegas in the final frame.
13: Barbashev right for Eichel. Closing, he shoots and scores! Off the long post and home. Jack Eichel with his second goal of the playoffs. He ties it 1-1 with 10:45 to go in the third.
12: The call in Fox Sports 98-1. Ivan Barbashev had added two more goals, including an empty netter, as the Golden Knights stunned the Avalanche 3-1 to take a 2-0 lead in the Western Conference Final. It was the Golden Knights' 26th comeback win this season, tied for the second most in a single season in franchise history. On a baseball where Kyle Manzardo hit a pinch hitter homer in the ninth to preserve a terrific outing for starter Gavin Williams and lead the Guardians to a 1-0 win over the Phillies. Christopher Sanchez and Williams became the first opposing starters to each pitch at least 8 scoreless innings since May of 2024, as Cleveland notches their 7th straight win, all in which they allowed 4 runs or fewer, the longest such streak since all the way back in June of 2018.
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7: Today's Michelle Smallman, and coming up Monday, Dak and the Cowboys, as well as Joe Burrow and the Bengals, they've been the darlings of the offseason, but I'll tell you if I'm buying any of the hype. 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
3: Emmy, you know who I always rooted for? Charlie Brown is who I always rooted for. 888-SAY-ESPN, 888-729-3776. 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They've made this now a 2-1 series. They got the lead over San Antonio after winning, beating the Spurs after going down 15-0 in the game last night. I called Oklahoma City the new evil empire of the NBA. You thought that was a ridiculous thing to say.
4: Yeah. I feel like evil empires, and again, maybe it's just from where I grew up. I think of like huge cities with tons of money and teams that just like the Yankees, right? Like that's the evil empire came from the Yankees because they were in one of the biggest cities in the world. They had a bunch of cash that there was no bottom when it came to the cash, and they won all the time. To me, that's an evil empire. A team in Oklahoma City, I don't think evil when I think Oklahoma City. I think probably really nice people and steak.
3: Emmett, the Death Star sucked up everybody else's resources. Mando and Grogu, by the way, in theaters this weekend.
4: Yes.
3: Sucked up everybody's resources. It destroyed everyone and anyone that it wanted to. Entire planets at the push of a button. And it feels like that's where the Thunder are. And trying to find a weakness in them is like trying to find a 2-inch by 2-inch hole that you have to shoot a laser

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9: Nobody has any idea what the future holds, and I don't either. When I get to that point, everyone will know.
10: LeBron James, I'm told, is going to take a period of time now to recalibrate and figure out exactly how he wants to move forward in his career.
11: Of course, any team, including ours, would love to have LeBron James on their roster.
12: We haven't gotten the farewell tour. We haven't gotten the extra pomp and circumstance. I think when the season ends, you're so mentally and emotionally drained, it looks like this. So until he says it, I'm going to think that he's going to continue to play.
13: Tour, how much does he just want to get paid? How much does he want to win? How much does he want to play golf? I'm Aaron Goldhammer. He's Emmett Golden, the Hammer and Emmett, are on ESPN Radio. We're on the ESPN app. We're presented by Progressive Insurance. Emmett, I think it's more likely than the average American sports fan thinks that LeBron James has played his last game as an NBA player. I just look at his social media, and again yesterday, Emmett, it's all golf videos.
14: Yeah.
13: Who plays that much golf? Retired people play that much golf.
14: Yeah, wealthy retired people. They play an abundance of golf. There's no doubt about that.
13: Is LeBron wealthy?
14: Extremely.
13: The question is not, can he still play? Obviously, right. He can still play at a high level. Don't tell me that he can't still be one of the 25 best guys in the league.
14: Right.
13: If the Cavs had him tonight against the Knicks, he'd be in the starting lineup and would be the focal point of everything.
14: If they had him on Tuesday, they wouldn't have blew that lead.

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5: I'm Christine Lisi, continuing to get you ready for the Astros and Cubs. Kaiwei Tang and Colin Ray on the hill. First pitch in 27 minutes. And a day after vowing to shake things up, Cubs skipper Craig Counsell altering his usual lineup today, giving struggling left fielder Ian Happ the day off, and he moves center fielder Pete Crow Armstrong up to the leadoff spot. Happ won for his last 24. He's especially struggling with runners in scoring position, hitting .143 in those situations. Earlier this week, Tigers ace Tarek Skubal threw his third bullpen session since his rehab program from elbow surgery began. He used his full arsenal. He threw a total of 35 pitches. Velocity was as high as it's been since the throwing started. Manager A.J. Hinch called it a great step, but he did stop short of saying when Skubal might be able to return to action. Detroit certainly has been struggling. That's well documented. 10.5 out in the AL Central, and the rumblings keep getting louder that the team could trade Skubal. On the Baseball Tonight podcast, ESPN MLB writer Dave Schoenfeld and ESPN baseball insider Buster Olney discuss that possibility.
6: The 1-2, swing and a miss, got him, runner goes, third on the second, not in time. 10 strikeouts for Tarek Skubal. He had 10 such games last year, 10 games.
7: I'm beginning to think Tarek Skubal's going to be out there. With the Tigers playing so poorly... playing so poorly, all the injuries they've had. The big question now, of course, is when he comes back, and it seems like he's going to be coming back sooner than initially expected, how effective is he? You can bet there are going to be a bunch of teams lined up to talk to the Tigers if they ever put him out there. What do you think?
8: Yeah, look, you know, if you can get a number one, and you just mentioned the Cubs, talk about a team that needs a number one starter. There's a matchup. Yeah, we'll see. The Tigers look terrible. They're not hitting. The bullpen's shaky.
7: If you were Scott Harris and you're running the Tigers baseball ops, and in my conversations with executives of other teams, they say Scott Harris, they view him as being objective. He's not one of the phrase was, he's not one of those windows guys who's looking at a window of opportunity. He's thinking big picture. Yeah. Would you trade Skubal if you sort of

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2: So Cam Smith bats with two out, 3-0 Houston here in the sixth, and takes ball one outside. Well, say what you will about Pete Crow Armstrong, and there are a lot of people who will say what they will about him, including a new shirt with an unintentional slogan he created this week that is not safe for air. 1-0 pitch is outside to Smith, 2-0. He does not play at anything but 100% effort, both at the plate and in the field.
1: Oh, he's high octane, and, you know, it's hard to know there could be gears, but in the outfield, he knows how to control it.
2: Smith is 1-for-2, a single and a strikeout. He swings and pops this up to the right side of the infield. Horner comes over, the second baseman, sunglasses on, makes the catch as he trots toward the line, and the inning is over. So a weird inning for both sides. Yordan Alvarez exits with an injury for the Astros. Crow Armstrong makes a gold glove caliber catch in left center field, crashing into the outfield wall. Groundskeeper scooping up some of the leaves that they're at the moment. Still 3-0. Astros over the Cubs, middle of the sixth. This is Major League Baseball on ESPN Radio and the ESPN app, presented by Progressive Insurance.
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2: Astros 3, Cubs nothing. Here on the home sixth, Dansby Swanson leads off for the Cubs. Swings the first pitch from Kaiwei Tang. Flies it to right center field. And Cam Smith makes the catch with Bryce Matthews, the center fielder, about 10 feet to his right. Seems like they had a little bit of a conversation there. And the right fielder snags it for out number one.
1: Yeah, at the end, Cam Smith leaned out of the way as if the ball was dealing with the sun somehow, and he created a different angle by kind of looked like a chicken there, you know, getting his head in that clucking position.
2: Mike Cousins, Doug Glanville with you. Top of the order, Pete Crow Armstrong hitting leadoff today, takes down and in 1-0. The Cubs look to eliminate a 6-game losing streak, their longest skid since July of 2022. When they lost 9 in a row. So he's hitting leadoff for the first time this year. The 1-0 pitch hit well center field, but it won't carry as Bryce Matthews drifts to the warning track and makes the catch, two down near the spot where Crow Armstrong in the top half of this inning crashed into the ivy. And Doug, for those of us, which is everyone except for you, as part of this broadcast and listening, who's never been in the outfield, you hit the ivy and then it's just brick right behind that,
1: yeah,
2: right?
1: There's no love after.

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8: 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On the Major League scoreboard, the Reds got a first-inning home run from Nathaniel Lowe, and that was it. Brian Torres, Jordan Walker, each with two-run homers. St. Louis routed Cincinnati 8-1 and is 16-8 on the road this season. That is the second-best road record in MLB. Blue Jays up 4-1 on the Pirates, bottom six. Pittsburgh ace Paul Skeens, 3 runs, 9 hits, 2 Ks, 1 walk in 5 innings of work. Twins leading the Red Sox, 2-0 top of the third. Austin Martin, Josh Bell have each driven in a run. Freddie Peralta's given up 2 runs on 2 hits. Mets trail the Marlins, 2-0 in the bottom of the third inning. Our next broadcast, Game 3 of the NBA's Eastern Conference Finals with the Knicks up 2 games to none at the Cavaliers, 7:30 Eastern tonight on ESPN Radio. For producer Renee Canales and technical director Nick Carty, I'm Christine Lisi. 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
26: I'm Ed Benkin. We start with the NBA with the New York Knicks. They're looking to get to the finals for the first time since 1999. They will look to take a commanding 3-0 lead in the Eastern Conference Finals tonight as they take on the Cavaliers in Cleveland. This after taking the first two games in New York, put them halfway to the championship round. You can hear Game 3 tonight on ESPN Radio with our coverage getting underway at 7:30 Eastern. The game can also be seen on ABC and the ESPN app. Down to baseball, we're in Chicago. The Astros flash some leather at the Cubs.
27: Shoemaker swings, lifts it in the air, left center field. Crow Armstrong back, Conforto as well, and PCA leaps into the ivy and makes the catch. Leaves fall to the warning track around him as he secures out number two. He almost got swallowed up by the greenery, but it's PCA with the catch.
26: A call from Mike Cousins on ESPN Radio as the Astros bite the Cubs 3-0. Chicago has lost 7 in a row. Cardinals over the Reds by a score of 8-1. Meanwhile, the Guardians and Phillies are in a rain delay. Cleveland trying to win its 8th in a row. Twins have jumped out to a 2-0 lead over the Red Sox. And the Marlins lead the Mets 3-0 as they play in the 4th inning. Yankees and Rays, along with the Orioles and Tigers, both rained out. The Stanley Cup playoffs in Game 2 of the Eastern Conference Finals tonight in Raleigh. It'll pit the Hurricanes against the Canadiens. Montreal looking to take a 2-0 lead. Statement from Kyle Busch's family said the race car driver died of severe pneumonia. That pneumonia would progressed into sepsis and died on Thursday.
28: Hey, it's Evan Cohen. Coming up Monday, we'll continue to react to the NBA Conference Finals. Plus, has Joe Burrow put extra pressure on himself? It's Unsportsmanlike, 6 a.m. Eastern, right here on ESPN Radio, ESPN2, and ESPNU.

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5: I'm Marty Hausberger. Game 3 of the NBA's Eastern Conference Finals coming up on ESPN Radio. Pregame for Knicks and Cavaliers in a half an hour. Tip in about an hour on ABC TV 2. New York up 2-0 in that series, but Mikal Bridges says they need to play desperate.
6: I know it's easier for the team that's down 0-2 to play more desperate, but that can't be us. And keep doing what we've been doing. You know, all playoffs are just staying desperate no matter what the situation is. So that's a 0-0.
5: Last time the Knicks lost a game was April 23rd. It's May 23rd. Oklahoma City Thunder guard A.J. Mitchell's been ruled out for Game 4 against the Spurs with a right calf strain. Meanwhile, Spurs coach Mitch Johnson said he expects injured guards De'Aaron Fox and Dylan Harper to play tomorrow as they did in Game 3. NASCAR driver Kyle Busch died from severe pneumonia that progressed into sepsis, according to a statement provided today by the Busch family. Busch, a two-time NASCAR champion, died at 41 on Thursday, a day after passing out in a Chevrolet simulator. Christian Walker had quite the day in Chicago for the visiting Astros.
7: A 1-0 pitch, and he hits this well on a line left field. Conforto retreating, and that ball carries over the wall, and it's a two-run homer for Christian Walker. 2-0 Astros, just four batters into the game.
5: Mike Cousins on ESPN Radio. Walker would hit another homer three innings later as the Astros beat the Cubs 3-0. It's Chicago's seventh loss in a row. Astros designated hitter Yordan Alvarez left the game with back spasms. Toronto beat Pittsburgh 5-2. Paul Skeens takes his second straight loss, and the Marlins defeated the Mets 4-1.
8: Hey, it's Evan Cohen. Coming up Monday, we'll continue to react to the NBA Conference Finals. Plus, has Joe Burrow put extra pressure on himself? It's Unsportsmanlike, 6 a.m. Eastern, right here on ESPN Radio, ESPN2, and ESPNU.